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Ray Davies, 621-44. You really got me. You know, he wrote that song. He wrote it for Van Halen, right? Didn't he? Oh, no. No, they think they wrote it. Yeah. Diamond thinks he wrote it. I guarantee you. Diamond thinks, yeah, man, I wrote that song. Hey, man, whoa, wow. Yeah, Joey Kramer, the dude looks like a lady from Aerosmith. Joey Kramer, drummer time.

0: Now, on my list, the Red Rocker Sammy Hagar here, we're talking about cancers. Now, on my list, it says Mick Fleetwood is a cancer. He's not. I'm telling you, Mick Fleetwood is not a cancer. Jamie, help me out. Look him up. Mick Fleetwood. I'm telling you, he's a Taurus. I did Rock and Roll Road Trip with Mick. He's a dear buddy. I was hanging out with him. He's a friggin' Taurus, a bullheaded, you know, he's like Taurus. He's like hangs on. He's the guy that says, I'm the mate that never gave up in the band. I said, Mick, are you the leader of this band? He said, no, I'm the one that never gave up. That is so Taurus. A cancer would give up in a second. Oh, man, they just roll over on you quick.
1: Yeah, it's saying the same date online at Wikipedia, but maybe they're wrong.
0: They're wrong. Okay, but Christine McVie, 7-12-43. Now, she's a cancer, okay? So we're going to play World Turning, my favorite Fleetwood Mac song. If I have one, I got a million.

when we come back. Nah, you know what? We ain't even going to take a break. I take it back. What? Not when we come back. I meant to say, yeah, I take it back that we're not coming back. No, no, we're not going anywhere. We don't have to come back. Yeah, Mick Jones from The Clash. Not from Foreigner, no. So what, let me, you know, before I play, okay, we're going to play a song by Mick Jones, 626-55. Now, Mick Jones and from The Clash has the same name as Mick Jones from Foreigner. Mick Jones from Foreigner is my dear friend. I've never met Mick Jones from The Clash. I like The Clash, but I don't know Mick Jones. Well, I know Mick Jones, but I don't know that Mick Jones. You know what I'm saying? The Red Rocker here. Now, you know, I'm easily confused, you know, because I drink. You know what I mean? Huh, watch this. I'm not confused anymore. I know I'm drunk. You know what I mean? Okay. So anyway, so Mick Jones, it was my anniversary. I was in New York. This is back in 77, 78 or something like that. And I was, I wanted to go out to dinner at a really nice restaurant called Le Grenouille, I think was the name of it. And I couldn't get in. And so I called Mick Jones and said, hey, you know any great restaurants where I can get in? He said, where would you like to go? I said, well, I wanted to go to Le Grenouille, but I couldn't get in. So he makes a call to one of these big executive record company guys that he was on their label. And the guy gets me a table, and it was Woody Allen's table. And Woody Allen wasn't coming in that night. He canceled something. So I got Woody Allen's table, okay? So I'm saying to the guy, guys, something about, well, Mick Jones, and the guy thought I was talking about the guy from The Clash, the guy at the desk. He was more hip to the guy in The Clash than the guy who actually got me to the table. All right, Clash, written by Mick Jones from The Clash, Train in Vain. Stay.

0: Yeah, Train in Vain coming out of that little Deep Purple Hush. Ian Paice, 6:29:48. Now, Ian was a bad drummer. He's got them fast-ass hands. Woo! All right, when we come back, I'm going to blow your mind about something, okay? There's two great guys, great friends, both of them in bands with me, and they're born on the same damn day 10 years apart. When we come back, Red Rocker Sammy Hagar, Top Rock Countdown Cancers, June 21 to July 22nd. We'll be right back.
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right, I hope you got yourself a Beach Bar Rum, because Beach Bar Rum is sponsoring this show, you know. If it wasn't for the Beach Bar Rum money, I couldn't afford to do this show. You know what I'm saying? I couldn't afford to pay you, Jamie, much less myself. Huh. How you doing out there? Everybody having a good time tonight? Today? Whatever time it is. Are you having a good time? Are you having any fun? Are we having any fun yet with my Top Rock Countdown about cancers? You know, cancers aren't the most fun sign in the world. I want to get that straight right now. And I'm going to set you up because I can attest to that. I'm a tried and true believer in trying to get these guys to have a good time and to laugh and to do, you know, drink a little more, you know? I mean, cancers are like serious kind of, they like to hole up in their room with a fire in the fireplace and a little blanket and milk and cookies and stuff. That's a cancer trip, man, I'm telling you. So check it out. Joe Satriani, cancer, right? And he's born like 7/15/1956. 10 years later, same day, 7/15/1966, along comes Jason Bonham. All right? Same day. Jason's my drummer in the Circle. Joe's my guitar player in Chickenfoot. We tried out Jason for Chickenfoot when Chad couldn't make it for that tour that time. Him and Joe didn't get along that good. And it freaking born on the same day, man. What the hell kind of shit is that? But okay, forget about it, though. Anyway, so first, we're going to play a little Joe smoking on Soap on a Rope and coming out of that into a Circle tune. Come on, crank it up!

0: Joe Satriani with the foot and Jason Bonham with the circle playing a little Good Times, Bad Times.
1: Yeah.
0: Playing just like his pop, man. I'm telling you right now, that dude is one of the greatest drummers on the planet. He's got the best foot, the best time. He's right in the pocket every time. You know what I mean?

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Okay, Brian May, 7/19/47, same age as me. We're born in the same year, me and Brian. See that? Now you see? Uh-huh, now you see it? Now you don't. Anyway, Brian is a typical Cancer, nicest guy in the world. Him and Joe Satriani, they get along so well. And friggin' Brian May, every time he sees me, tells me how great, sexy little thing. He loves that song, and Joe loves that song. I love it too, but those two guys love it even more than me. Okay? Okay.

My favorite cancer of all time, 7946, died 2-19-80. Way too young. Way too young. Dirty deeds done dirt cheap. Bon Scott in the house.

Yeah, Bon Scott, James Dio, Holy Diver, back-to-back, 7-10-42 for Dio, died 5-16-10. Wow, both of them gone, and they ain't coming back. Wrote a song about it, but I ain't gonna play it now. I might before the day's over. You know what I mean? Before the show's over, I might grab that guitar. Just for those two. Somebody remind me. As a matter of fact, hang on a second. Yeah, I'll just do it now. Wait. You put it on pause, right? Well, you might as well. You know what? No, you don't want to put it on pause. Leave all this stuff. This shows how live. This shows you, ladies and gentlemen, how live this radio show is. Right now, I sound like I'm far away because I am. I'm not right in front of the mic, but I got this song I wrote. Not for Bon Scott, not for James Dio, but for anyone that passed too early.

0: right back. We'll be right back. Yeah, this song is written about to all those that have passed that you didn't know, or you never got to say goodbye, or you weren't there when they passed, family, relatives, friends, etc. So I'm going to dedicate this song to those on this list of my show today that have passed. All right? All right. Yeah, the Red Rock Sammy Hagar. I'll be right back with some more Top Rock Countdown about cancers. I ain't going to sing no more, but I might if you want me to.
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0: Okay, we're back in business. Woo! The Red Rocker Sammy Hagar here. We are back. Oh man, this is a crazy show. You know, cancers are so serious that, like, a lot of times Joe, he's like passive aggressive. I've already talked about Joe Sentry. I already played some Joe songs, but I'm just going to say another thing about him. But, like, it's typical cancer. Like, Jason's kind of the same way. They kind of like a real easy going. Like, anything you say, you go, "Hey man, you guys want to go to dinner like at 6? And they're all like, "Sure, whatever you want to do, you know? Oh, yeah, great." It's like, "Hey, you guys want to play this song in the set? Like, you know, right now, let's play that song fourth." "Sure, yeah, whatever you want to do." And it's like, "Hey, you guys want to dress up like women and, like, you know, go out and walk into bars and blow people's minds?" Like, "Hell no!" You know? Like, they're kind of cut and dried, you know? It ain't like they go for anything. They go for anything until there's something they ain't going to go for. And then they just, man, they just stop. There ain't no talking them into it, okay? Ain't no talking a cancer into something. Once they say, "No, I ain't going to do that," they got made up their mind, you just walk away, let it go. There you go, my new buddy. Well, not my new buddy. Been my buddy for quite a while, but he's become a better buddy. Every time I run into him, ran into Richie Sambora the other night at the Kentucky Derby at this party before, you know, at this Brown's Bar or something. I don't know. Anyway, and we jammed and got up there, Kid Rock, and, you know, giving it up. So a little Richie Sambora, 7-Eleven, 1959, 7-Eleven, 1959. If I'd have known he was that young, I would have made him carry that damn, well, never mind. You give love a bad name, Richie.

0: Okay. And that was Stuart Copeland, the drummer from the Police. 7-16-52 synchronicity.
1: One.
0: Yeah. All right. We're going to have a little drum out now, right now, okay? A little Ringo Starr, 7-7-40. Ringo was born in 1940. He's 9 years older than me. I'm old. No one can be 9 years older than me. You can't be 9 years older than me. You can't. It's too old. Yeah. Sorry, Ringo, but you can't be that old. You can't. I'm old. Damn. Oh, it don't come easy. Ringo, it came pretty friggin' easy, okay?

0: All right. Now, here's one bad mofo. All right. When we come back, here's a bad mofo. Get us some Black Sabbath. Guess who the cancer is in Black Sabbath? Guess. Guess.
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18: Few people now have asked me about a TikTok trend that they've come across. It's called 75 Hard. The challenge was created by entrepreneur and author Andy Frisella, who calls it a, quote, transformative mental toughness program and an Ironman for your brain. So here's what it entails. Eat a structured diet with no alcohol, drink a gallon of water, read 10 pages of nonfiction, take a progress photo, and complete 2 45-minute workouts, one of them outdoors, every day for 75 days. Quite a challenge. We asked CNN fitness contributor Dana Santis about this, who reminded us that sustainable fitness isn't about punishment or proving discipline through extremes. It's about building habits that integrate into your lifestyle in a way that feels supportive and repeatable. If you ask me, that's going to be the key to long-term success. I'm Dr. Sanjay Gupta, helping you live a better life.
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0: Dr. Sammy Hagar, we are back with Geezer Butler, 7-17-49. He's the cancer in Black Sabbath. It's true.

0: Black Sabbath.
1: All right. All right. Carlos Santana, 7/20/47. Same age as me, Carlos. Oh, I'm not sure about that, but all right. I'll take your word for it. Black Magic Woman.

0: Yeah, black magic woman, and fell on black days. Black on black. Chris Cornell, cancer. When we come back, I got a big surprise for you, and I got a no-brainer, okay? The Eagles. There's got to be a cancer in the Eagles, right? Sure enough is. The Red Rocker Sammy Hagar's Top Rock Countdown this week is about cancers. When we come back, I want you to be drunk. Well, at least have a little shot of Beach Bar Rum. Please. Please. I need the money, folks. Come on. Help a brother.
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16: You know, summer is a great time to re-examine how much time your kids are spending on social media, along with what they are seeing and who they are engaging with. Ask them how the posts in their feed make them feel. These apps are built to be addictive, so kids, all of us in fact, will keep coming back for more, even when we are made to feel worse. It's bizarre. You might need to help your son or daughter reset their algorithm by unfollowing certain accounts and following or interacting with more positive ones. They might need suggestions of other healthier things to do, or to see you leading the way by example and putting your own phone away. In the run-up to bedtime, everyone's phone should go away, no questions asked. And if you need some help, sort of, I guess, resetting expectations, try engaging parents of your kids' friends for a more coordinated effort. I'm Dr. Sanjay Gupta, helping you live a better life.
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0: I just helped a brother out. I just helped myself out. You know, I support myself by buying my own booze. You know what I mean, Jamie? That's what I do. That's half the way. And like people say, Sammy, how'd you get so rich? Well, I buy my own stuff and then I get money back from it. You know what I mean? It's kind of like, it's, oh, the Red Rocker Sammy Hagar here. Let's get some Don Henley. Wait a minute. Back up. Okay, we're back. Hey, the Red Rocker Sammy Hagar here. Yes, now, Don Henley. Now, I've met Don many times, not really tight friends or nothing. Like, I don't have his phone number, okay? Otherwise, I would text him right now and say, dude, I'm playing one of your songs on the radio. What are you going to do for me? But I don't have his number. But anyway, we know each other. We see each other. Hey, how's it going? Hey, Sammy. Hey, Sammy, how are you doing? He's got a Texas kind of a thing going on.

So, is what happened was on a Farm Aid 2, I think it was, when I was invited. It was at a stadium in Champaign, Illinois, and I had just joined Van Halen, but nobody knew, so I flew in with my band. We came in, we brought Eddie with us, and so I'm going on, and I jump out there, and I got Eddie in my pocket, and before I played I Can't Drive 55, I said, here's a song for all you tractor-pulling motherfuckers, and it was live on the radio, live on TV, and they pulled the plug. So nobody got to see me introduce Eddie.

Eddie Van Halen and say in front of 77,000 people, "Hey, man, I'm just joining Van Halen. We're going to bring Eddie Van Halen out here." And we played Led Zeppelin Rock and Roll. I did a little solo and we killed it and no one heard it. It's not funny because I've never been invited back. Anyway, I'm laughing about it, but it ain't that funny. And as I was leaving the venue with my tail between my legs saying, "Wow, I guess I really screwed up," I'm hearing Don Henley on stage singing this song. And he wasn't doing that good of a job. So probably it's a good thing that I wasn't on the radio or on TV. I don't know why he wasn't hitting the notes good that night. But hey, we've all had one of those nights. I ain't dogging Don Henley. He's a bad mother. Boop, shut your mouth. But I'm talking about Don. Come on. One of the greatest songs. I love this song. Boys of Summer, Don Henley, 7:22:47. Same year as me.

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16: 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Yep, we're one of the longest running morning shows in Peoria history. And we thank you for that. Couldn't have done it without you. 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
17: 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Steve Gorman Rocks wraps up your day 7 till midnight. And Rock's

Rocker Sammy Hagar. All good things must come to an end. And this is just another one. This is just another classic example of good things having to come to an end. So this show about cancers, I got one more trick in my pocket. And that would be my good buddy Vic Johnson. My right-hand man. My left-hand man. Vic's been riding shotgun with me since I left Van Halen. Unceremoniously thrown out of Van Halen. Let's say it was 96. Probably 21 years. We're old enough to drink now, me and Vic, together. Damn. Anyway, Vic Johnson, he's born on July 7th. And my old keyboard player, Jesse Harms, was July 6th. Him and Vic are like next door to each other. I might even have them mixed up. Vic might be the 6th and Jesse the 7th. Whatever it is, I believe in all that stuff. Astrology is trippy stuff. Vic is your typical Cancer. When you go to Vic's room when you're on tour and you go knock on his room door and say, you know, see what's Vic's doing, man. You go in there. He's got all of his stuff set up, man. He's got covers and pillows all piled up on the bed. He's all blankets around him, and he's got hot cocoa. And I mean, it would ruin his image if you could see what I've seen with Vic Johnson. His wife's a Cancer as well. She's born the day after him. So that's why he is the 7th. See, I'm right, because his wife's the next day and Harms is the day before. I could still be wrong. What, the Red Rocker wrong? Not a chance. Okay. Oh, the Red Rocker Sammy Hagar's Top Rock Countdown. Yeah, and this is about cancers. I'm sorry, folks. The show's over. Here's Vic Johnson, the baddest man on the planet. You know why Vic's cool? Because Vic is a bad mother. Boop, boop, boop. Mas Mesquila.

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1: 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All right? And go buy some Beach Bar rum, will you? Damn. Bye. Hello. I mean, yeah. All that.
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twice about that banana hammock and glued on hair piece. 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
5: 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Yep, we're one of the longest running morning shows in Peoria history. And we thank you for that. Couldn't have done it without you. So let's have some fun as you prep for your work day. 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
15: A better life with Dr. Sanjay Gupta.
16: Osteoporosis affects millions of people in the United States and around the world. It's a disease that basically causes someone's bones to become weak, brittle, and porous, which can increase their risk of fractures. Now, the good news here is there are things you can do other than, or in addition to, taking medications to prevent fractures before it's too late. One is to up your intake of calcium and vitamin D. You also want to eat more protein. One functional medicine dietitian told us that that helps build muscle, and if you're building muscle strength, then you are also building bone strength. You want to be mindful of your workouts. The best ways to build bone density, one therapist told us, are going to be resistance exercises like lifting weights, and also exercises that make your bones take a bit of an impact, such as jumping or even running, just loading the bones a little bit more. I'm Dr. Sanjay Gupta, helping you live a better life.
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9: A colleague of mine went to a meeting of the primetime seniors the other week. There are programs like this all over the country for people in their 60s, 70s, 80s, and beyond to stay active. It's not just something to keep older folks busy. It helps to keep their bodies in shape and their brains sharp. Showing up with a good attitude is a must, and research shows that having the right mindset actually does lead to better physical aging. So if you need some suggestions to boost your positivity, experts we talked to recommended focusing on goals, which can boost your confidence. Practice gratitude, they said. One of the seniors my colleague met told her that just waking up in the morning is, quote, better than the alternative. That's true. Focus on the things you can control, diet and exercise, and

0: Very importantly, surround yourself with positive people, because that can be contagious. I'm Dr. Sanjay Gupta, helping you live a better life.
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8: 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Yep, we're one of the longest running morning shows in Peoria history. And we thank you for that. Couldn't have done it without you. So let's have some fun as you prep for your work day. 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
10: 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Yep, we're one of the longest running morning shows in Peoria history. And we thank you for that. Couldn't have done it without you. 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
14: Colleague of mine went to a meeting of the primetime seniors the other week. There are programs like this all over the country for people in their 60s, 70s, 80s, and beyond to stay active. It's not just something to keep older folks busy. It helps to keep their bodies in shape and their brains sharp. Showing up with a good attitude is a must, and research shows that having the right mindset actually does lead to better physical aging. So if you need some suggestions to boost your positivity, experts we talked to recommended focusing on goals, which can boost your confidence. Practice gratitude, they said. One of the seniors my colleague met told her that just waking up in the morning is, quote, better than the alternative. That's true. Focus on the things you can control. Diet and exercise. And very importantly, surround yourself with positive people, because that can be contagious. I'm Dr. Sanjay Gupta, helping you live a better life.
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3: 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Mornings here, 5 till 9 on 95.5 GLO. Thank you, Peoria, for making us one of the most listened to shows in Peoria radio history. We were first heard here in the River City in the 1990s, and we're still at it. 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And thanks again.
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5: A better life with Dr. Sanjay Gupta.
6: For years, we've been talking about both the positive and negative effects of being on social media. And I would say, by and large, for older adults, social media is net positive. Not all positive, but net positive. Helps them keep in touch with friends and stay social. But for younger people, social media use, especially heavy use, tends to be net negative. In fact, according to this year's World Happiness Report, youth who use social media more than 5 hours a day reported a lower level of well-being. And researchers who study this sort of thing found that many teens wish these platforms didn't even exist, and yet they can't seem to stop using them. Experts we talked to largely suggested two things. Ideally, along with your friend group, take some time offline. Also, try to recurate your algorithm so it shows you posts that'll make you feel good. I'm Dr. Sanjay Gupta, helping you live a better life.
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13: 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What's even more surprising is that we're still talking to each other at all. 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
16: For decades, the prevailing wisdom for someone who's had a heart attack has been to put them on beta blockers for the rest of their life. But new research suggests that might not be necessary, and that the benefits of these medications probably taper off after a year or two. On the whole, and for the average person, beta blockers are very safe and very effective. But, as with any medication, they can come with a cost. A financial one, and also potential side effects. We're talking about things like fatigue, dizziness, dry mouth, dry eyes. I want to be clear when I say that you absolutely should talk to your doctor before starting or stopping any medication. Point is, if you're years out from a heart attack and you're in otherwise good health, you might want to ask your doctor about discontinuing beta blockers. You'll want to, of course, keep up a healthy lifestyle, diet, exercise, and sleep. I'm Dr. Sanjay Gupta, helping you live a better life.
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12: 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It's Chick McGee from the Bob and Tom Show, 5 till 9. Did you know that we've been at this since the 90s right here on 95.5 GLO? That is hard to believe. What's even more surprising is that we're still talking to each other at all. I'll cover sports per the usual every morning, and I'll try to keep Tom relaxed and happy. Yeah, that'll happen. 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
4: A better life with Dr. Sanjay Gupta.
5: For decades, the prevailing wisdom for someone who's had a heart attack has been to put them on beta blockers for the rest of their life. But new research suggests that might not be necessary, and that the benefits of these medications probably taper off after a year or two. On the whole, and for the average person, beta blockers are very safe and very effective. But, as with any medication, they can come with a cost. A financial one, and also potential side effects. We're talking about things like fatigue, dizziness, dry mouth, dry eyes. I want to be clear when I say that you absolutely should talk to your doctor before starting or stopping any medication. Point is, if you're years out from a heart attack and you're in otherwise good health, you might want to ask your doctor about discontinuing beta blockers. You'll want to, of course, keep up a healthy lifestyle, diet, exercise, and sleep. I'm Dr. Sanjay Gupta, helping you live a better life.
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Zeppelin, AC/DC, Van Halen, Floyd, and loads of lost classics. Thanks for rocking with us. It's April Rose with Steve Gorman Rocks, and we are 95.5 GLO. Want some more lost classics? Here you go. You're welcome.

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8: A better life with Dr. Sanjay Gupta.
9: They say consistency is key, but sometimes you just gotta switch it up. A new study out of Harvard School of Public Health found that varying your exercise routine could add years to your life. What exercise someone did didn't matter much. What did matter was that all the exercises together worked all the muscle groups in their body. Now, an added benefit to changing things up is it can help you push through the plateau effect. That's when your body gets so efficient at doing something that you actually stop getting better at it. And we know from previous research that specializing in any one sport at a young age can make someone actually more prone to injury. And as experts we talk to point out, even elite athletes switch up things with their workouts, making sure to target strength, cardio, flexibility, balance, and doing that every single week. I'm Dr. Sanjay Gupta, helping you live a better life.
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0: 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Yep, we're one of the longest running morning shows in Peoria history. And we thank you for that. Couldn't have done it without you. So let's have some fun as you prep for your work day. 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

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How are we?

0: 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Let's make this another record-breaking year. The Harley Davidson Bud Hog Giveaway, executed by Walters Brothers Harley Davidson. 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

Zeppelin, AC/DC, Van Halen, Floyd, and loads of lost classics. Thanks for rocking with us. It's April Rose with Steve Gorman Rocks, and we are 95.5 GLO. Want some more lost classics? Here you go. You're welcome.

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14: A better life with Dr. Sanjay Gupta.
15: There are lots of things you can measure to get an idea of how healthy you are at any given moment. Temperature, heart rate, blood pressure, just to name a few. But how about how healthy you will be and how long you're likely to live? According to a new study out of the University at Buffalo, two simple strength tests are pretty accurate at predicting longevity in older women. One is hand grip strength, and the other is how quickly people can stand up from a seated position without using their arms. By the way, I remember interviewing former President Jimmy Carter when he was quite old and being really impressed how he just popped out of the chair without using his arms. Not a lot of older people can actually do that. But I think the message here is that maintaining strength as you age is going to help you perform everyday activities, but also help you avoid injury and stay independent. I'm Dr. Sanjay Gupta, helping you live a better life.
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1: Good morning, and thanks for tuning in. This is another episode of What's Going On Central Illinois. The Greater Peoria Public Affairs Program, a weekly check of charitable community events, organizations, and neighborhood goings-on with me, Roxy, a production of Cumulus Central Illinois. And this morning in studio with me, I have got a trio of characters, a director and two performers. We're talking all about Children's Community Theater and their upcoming performance of Seussical the Musical. Welcome, Brian, Marcus, and Janie. Good morning.
2: Good morning.
1: And let's get started with the obvious starting point, the director, Brian Seagraves. Good morning.
3: Good morning.
1: So, Brian, you are the director of the Children's Community Theater's upcoming performance of Seussical the Musical at Peoria Players. It's happening July 8th through the 12th, and I know you guys are probably full-on rehearsal right now.
4: Oh, very busy with rehearsal, absolutely.
1: So, Brian, how did you get involved with CCT?
4: You know what? I moved to Peoria about 3 years ago, and started trying to look around to see what the theater community was like here. And the community theater in Peoria is just amazing.
1: Absolutely.
4: And I was at a production and saw in the playbill about CCT and some of their upcoming stuff. And I was like, that looks amazing. So I went and saw their shows because I have been doing youth theater most of my adult life as far as directing and being involved with that, because I have a passion for youth theater. So when I saw that there was youth theater in Peoria, I was just super excited, started going to their shows, meeting their board, submitting, you know, to get to actually direct for them. And then last summer they reached out and said, hey, we'd love for you to direct in the summer of 2026. And I was just over the moon.
1: Love it. So he's fairly new to the area. And diving right in, we love that around here.
4: Absolutely. Started like performing like within just a few months of being here. I had auditioned and was doing shows. So, I've moved around enough to know that you just jump in and get in the middle of everything.
1: So before we move on, I want to know, like, for those listening, Children's Community Theater, how does somebody get involved if they have kids or they are a kid? What are the age brackets and how do they dive in?
4: Sure. I mean, the key is to go to the website or their Facebook page. They've got both and you'll see some of the things they've got coming up. They do camps. I think they do like some workshops now and then, but then they do two main stage productions a year. They do the summer show and then they do a winter production. This last spring, they started doing what they called a spotlight production, which is a smaller cast, usually older students, and they're trying that out and it went really well. They did You're a Good Man, Charlie Brown.
1: I love that.
4: Yeah, it was wonderful. So I think they're sold on doing that, so they'll probably start adding some more of those. But for the summer and the winter show, the ages are 8 to 18. And, you know, they, like I said, the audition information is usually on their Facebook page and on the website. And, you know, you just sign up. There's usually like a sign-up genius that you then get to sign up in and pick your spot. And again, it depends on the director. I know for our auditions, we did things a little different than previous directors. So that's the wonderful thing about CCT, as I've been working with their board. They're open to ideas and have just been very supportive. Their board is very supportive, very active. It's a great group of people that love doing this for the kids and for the community.
1: I love local theater. I love theater in general, but you are so right. The Peoria area is ripe with community theater, and we got some serious talent too. Walk away from almost every performance, whether it be CCT, Peoria Players, Cornstalk, Eastlight. I walk away going, whoa, Peoria is rich in talent. And you know what they say, if it plays in Peoria.
4: Right. You know, and the thing that really impressed me was not just the level of talent, but the level of young talent.
1: Yeah.
4: The very first show I did here was a production of Jekyll and Hyde. And there was a lot of young people in that. And I was just, I was blown away with the talent. And then a year or so later, I did Footloose. There were a lot of young people
1: in
4: that.
1: Yes, I saw that one.
4: And it was just amazing to me to be backstage with all these young people and not only their talent, but their professionalism. I mean, I've worked with kids, like I said, for, well, decades now. And the level of professionalism and the lack of backstage drama with these teams. I hadn't experienced that, even with some adult casts. I think a lot of that is because of the level of professionalism and the amount of youth theater in this area. There are so many places doing youth theater, and they're raising them upright, and they're training them and showing them what it means to, you know, to have that backstage professionalism. And, you know, so I think that that's just a testament to the community theater here and the youth theater in this area.
1: You heard it. Director Brian Seagraves with Children's Community Theater saying Peoria has a really professional and talented group of young people. And that's a perfect segue. We're talking about Seussical the Musical with Children's Community Theaters coming up, Peoria Players, July 8th through the 12th. We're also joined by two of the characters, Marcus Ice and Janie Ulrich. We're going to talk to Marcus. He plays a very pivotal role in this performance. Who are you playing, Marcus?
2: So I'm playing the Cat in the Hat in Seussical.
1: It's pretty important. Now, Marcus, is this your first play? Are you like seasoned?
2: So technically I am seasoned. I do shows a lot. This is my 15th or 16th.
1: Just getting started.
2: Yeah. Yeah. But I enjoy it a lot. This is my fifth with CCT.
1: Okay.
2: So I'm experienced with CCT and I like it a lot. It's a welcoming environment. It's very fun to do. So
1: now you are a high school student.
2: Yeah. I'm going to be a senior this year at Peoria Notre Dame. So
1: awesome. You got the senioritis yet?
2: Not really. Soon.
1: What age were you when you started performing? Not necessarily with CCT, but just in general.
2: I think I was like 11 or 12. Okay. I know it was really early because I got pulled into it unexpectedly because I was planning on doing theater, but I was like, yeah, I'll just do it for fun. And I started with Seussical. Like, that was my first show I did.
1: Oh, that's
2: and
1: perfect.
2: I was a Wickersham in that. But then, you know, COVID happened, so it got canceled. So we did it again. So this is like my third time doing Seussical, but then I was the mayor. So I love the show a lot because it just has a lot of like core to it. Like, I've been with this. So
1: it does. This is a very fun show, but with a really great message. But they veil it in all this brightly colored and fluff. And it's an amazing feel good show. What's your favorite part of the entire performance? What would you, if you were going to try to talk somebody into coming to the show to see you guys, that's what we're doing right now. What would you tell them is the peak, the pinnacle?
2: So for me, there's a lot of peaks in the show. But one of them is, in my opinion, at the start when I open all the things coming out to life. Like all of JoJo's things are just coming out on stage. And it's like, it's going to be an explosion of color. Like, you'll just see everything come into one. And then it's just being guided all at the same time. And I think it's just beautiful to see all that come like into fruition on stage. And then you'll have to come see the show to see more peaks. There's a lot, so.
1: Perfect. So the Cat in the Hat is Marcus Ice, and the Sour Kangaroo is played by Janie Ulrich. Hi, Janie. How are you?
3: Hi, I'm good.
1: Good morning. It's so, you know what? It is so fun. I love my job, first of all. But having theater people in, I feel very, I'm like pretending like I'm theater people with you. So Janie, you were the sour kangaroo and you were anything but sour. So this is real acting.
3: Mm-hmm. Yeah, sour kangaroo is, it's been such an amazing role to play. It's so, I love playing like such like interesting, like evil roles. Cause it just like, it really like brings the show together and it just like, it's an amazing role to play.
1: I love that. Now you are a student at ICC.
3: I'm going in the fall.
1: So you just graduated high school.
3: Mm-hmm.
1: And she's headed to ICC. How long have you been acting in the Peoria area?
3: Probably since I was 8 years old.
1: Wow.
3: Mm-hmm.
1: And this is, how many performances have you done with CCT?
3: Seven. This is going to be my seventh.
1: Okay. And I'm thinking this might be your swan song, is it? Are you 18 yet?
3: Yeah, I mean, this is going to be one of my last
1: shows. So you guys have to go see Janie. What is it that you think is the biggest draw that people will be like, wow, this show is amazing? I mean, I think the whole thing's amazing, but.
3: My favorite parts in the show, I would say, are ensemble parts or JoJo's parts. I love JoJo's character, especially with the whole entire plotline of his parents not believing in him and like sending him off to military school. And that's a whole nother, like, there's so many plots in Seussical.
1: Mm-hmm.
3: It goes from being in the jungle of Newell to seeing the Whos and their struggles. And it's such a fun show. I love it so much.
1: Yeah, we need that in this world today, you know? You need a little frivolity, a little whimsy and brightly colored characters. Janie, are you looking to continue with theater?
3: Oh, for sure. I've already done some Peoria Players shows, and I've loved them. I was also in Footloose with Brian. I just love theater in general. I've grown up with it all my life. My grandma is a director, and so she really, like, pulled me into theater and, like, getting me started all in it. And I love the community.
1: Talking with the director and two pivotal characters in Seussical the Musical. CCT, Children's Community Theater, has their performance coming up July 8th through the 12th. You can grab your tickets. Just head on over. You can find them on Facebook or cctpeoria.org. Brian, let's take it back to you. We are coming up on summertime. People want to be outside. So you tell me why kids and families alike should come see Seussical the Musical.
4: Well, first off, the theater is air conditioned. So yay.
1: Yes.
4: No, it's a fun time with a great message. Like you said, there's, you know, they said it well, that there are so many important messages in this show about believing in yourself, having empathy for others, all of which is so important right now in our world. And so, you know, I think it's important for parents to bring their kids, because I feel like their kids are going to see, they'll get to see someone their age who struggles with not being believed, not being, you know, supported. And then, you know, it turns out they're the hero. And so I think that's important for kids to know, that even if somebody doesn't, you know, tell you they believe in you, mm-hmm. or they don't support you, sometimes you've just got to believe in yourself and keep going.
1: Whew. You are not kidding. So I know you said you've done directing youth theater for a lot of years. What would you say to parents or kids that are looking to get into theater? What would be the push for you to share with them in, from your experiences, why it enriches their life?
4: Community. I would say one of the biggest things is getting to know other people, getting to having to work together. It is truly a collaboration. That's one of the things I love about theater more than just about any other art form, is it is truly collaborative. And it really, regardless of what your talent is, because we all have talent of some sort, you can pretty much use it in the theater, you know, from directing to costumes to sets, painting, acting, singing, dancing. If you're a greet, you know, you can greet people at the door. If you're a, you know, very welcoming, warm person greeting people at the door, we need that, you know? And so you, regardless of what your skill set, whatever your talent, and that kids also, and that's the, you know, but when you go to kids, it's that sense of belonging, kids and adults as well, but especially for kids, having that sense of belonging and teamwork. You know, not all kids, myself included, were good at sports.
1: Right.
4: But this instills that same sense of responsibility, that same sense of teamwork. You know, if one fails, we all fail concept. There are no weak links. One of my biggest pet peeves if someone, and I still to this day, and these guys have probably heard me say it, is if I hear the phrase, I'm just in the ensemble, or I'm just ensemble, I'll immediately stop them and say that, no, you need to get rid of that word just.
1: Right.
4: Because the ensemble is so important. Mm-hmm. What people don't seem to realize sometimes is that ensemble are singing and dancing as much, if not more, than the leads. Mm-hmm. They are carrying a lot of those scenes, and they are helping to create the world we live in for an hour and a half. And so everybody's important. And so for kids to learn that they have a part to play, they have, you know, a responsibility to other people, but also that theater can be a safe space where we can come and we learn about other people. We learn what it means to be different and to celebrate that difference. So, There's so much.
1: That is such a beautiful way to put it. Thank you. And teamwork. Talking about the sports, and you know, not everybody, like you said, is great in sports, but you get that sense, that feeling of team. I've been lucky enough to have performed on stage not too many times, but it is a fabulous feeling. I mean, the nerves beforehand, but so Marcus, I want to ask you, speaking of nerves, do you get stage fright? Do you get nervous at all?
2: I used to so I used to get nerves a lot, but when I got my first sort of a lead in Beauty and the Beast when I was LeFou, it was with a huge cast. It was so much fun. That was probably the nervous I've ever gotten in my life. I was nervous because that was like the first time I was like, wow, I really need to lock in. But after that, once you start building up, you still get nerves, but it's like, you know, you can do it, and you just become more confident with yourself and what you can do. So,
1: and it does. It helps you build that confidence. Now, I asked Janie if she was going to continue on acting. You are going to be a senior at Peoria Notre Dame. Do you plan on continuing acting? And is that something you're looking at for your adult life?
2: I'm still thinking about it. I'm pretty sure I probably will. I'm going to stick with it because it's what I enjoy to do and it's a passion. Mm-hmm. So I just have to keep going with it. And, you know, down the road, if it doesn't work, I can just make it a hobby. Because theater is something you can do your entire life, whether it's on stage, in the back. It's beautiful just to work with all the people and just keep building, like we said earlier, teamwork. So
1: yeah,
2: it's beautiful to stay with.
1: Okay, before I let you go, and I warned you ahead of time, has there been a moment for you in all the years you've been performing that you went, whoa, yeah, this is what I need to be doing?
2: When I did Newsies with CCT, Newsies was one of my all-time favorite shows. And when we all like came together on stage for like our performances, it just felt like we were like a family, because that show was built off of relationships. And I was honestly getting emotional on stage because it was beautiful to be a part of. We had crazy dances and it was just really fun. So when I did that, I was like, if I just keep getting this feeling with every show I do, which I do, then it's something I don't want to let go of. So it made me really think, like, I want to keep doing this.
1: I love that. Now, Janie, do you have a moment in your, I mean, you're like double digit years here performing?
3: I would say my moment would probably be eighth grade year when I did Little Mermaid. It was my first big role. I was playing Ursula, and I would say it was so fun. That was probably my favorite show I've ever been in. Just the community around me, everyone coming together. It was so amazing to put on a performance like that and just like feel like good about myself, you know, and like feel fulfilled with the role I was playing. So I would say it would probably be that. And then going on forward, just keep on performing, even if it was ensemble roles. It's so fun to do theater and just perform, like, and being in ensemble roles and just having, like, being Sour Kangaroo has it has been so fun. Yeah, this will probably go down in the books for one of my favorite shows I've been in.
1: Love it. It's the Children's Community Theater, their performance of Seussical, the musical. You cannot walk away from this performance sad, angry, any of the bad emotions. You're going to be happy, uplifted, and maybe even float out of Peoria Players Theater July 8th through the 12th. Grab your tickets. It will sell out. Get them now. cctpeoria.org. Be a part of community, because that is exactly what Children's Community Theater is. It's all about community. And I think, Brian, you might be able to help me make this point, but giving kids this platform, helping them build confidence, helping them create a community, I think you said it best when you said it's a safe space. So if you're looking for somewhere for you or your kids to go, Children's Community Theater, right?
4: Absolutely. Absolutely. We are striving to make sure that when those kids come in, they know they are supported. They know it's a place that, and this is one of the things I love about theater. When you've got the right leadership and the right, you know, team, it is a safe, supportive place for trying things out. I always, as a director, I'm like, you know what? Somebody brings me an idea, I'm like, let's try it. You know, no judgment. Let's try it. Try that voice. Try that walk. Try that, you know, gesture, and let's see if it works. You know,
1: workshop it.
4: Absolutely. And if it doesn't work, no judgment. We just try something else. You know, and so it should be a safe place, and that's what we strive for. a safe place for kids to try things. An example was last night we were rehearsing a scene and, you know, I told one of the characters, I was like, I really want this accent. So, you know, something to work on. And so, and then we ran it and he gave us an accent and it was beautiful, you know, but if it hadn't been, it would have placed where it's like, okay, let's try something different, you know, but kudos for trying it without any warning. You know, it wasn't that I said, you know, go home and work on this for a week and bring it back to me. It was like, you know, let's do it now. And he did. And it happened to be great. If it hadn't been, that would have been okay too.
1: That's right. I love that. I love that. The expectations are you're going to figure it out. You're all going to figure it out together as one. It's Children's Community Theater, July 8th through the 12th. Seussical the Musical, Brian, Marcus, Janie, thank you guys so much for coming in this morning. And as they say, go break a leg.
4: Thank you. Thank you so much for having us.
1: Community Children's Theater. Don't miss their production of Seussical the Musical, directed by Brian Seagraves, July 8th through the 12th at Peoria Players. You can grab your tickets at cctpeoria.org or find them on Facebook. 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Now get out there and make some beautiful memories and do your best to be kind to all kinds, including yourself. I'll be back next week with another episode of What's Going On Central Illinois. 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
0: Yeah, you may want to think twice about that banana hammock and glued on hairpiece. You do you, brother. This is a Lost Classics weekend. 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

Zeppelin, AC/DC, Van Halen, Floyd, and loads of lost classics. Thanks for rocking with us. It's April Rose with Steve Gorman Rocks, and we are 95.5 GLO. Want some more lost classics? Here you go. You're welcome.

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It sounds so ordinary. It sounds like ordinary talk.

0: 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Out of all their favorites, they covered Chuck Berry songs the most, recording Roll Over Beethoven and Johnny B. Goode in their BBC days. Plus, both John and Paul re-recorded Berry songs in their solo years. John even borrowed a line from a Chuck Berry song in one of his biggest Beatle hits.
1: Yeah, come on, flat top. He was moving up with me, then come.
0: 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I'm Joe Johnson. And if we were able to get them together, the early year Beatles could play 8 hours of American songs without playing any of them twice. Heck, in their day, the Beatles covered at least 25 Chuck Berry songs. Then comes Elvis, Carl Perkins, Gene Vincent, The Miracles, The Cookies, The Shirelles, Barrett Strong, Larry Williams, and so many others. Now, seeing as we're just a few days from America's birthday, let's get the Beatles to play their favorite American rock and roll this hour and tell us why, specifically. We'll pick up with one more Chuck Berry this hour and John telling us why.
2: Oh, yeah. I mean, I don't think there's any group in the world, white or black, but mainly the white kids were really turned on by Chuck Berry, you know, and he was putting out great records in the 50s. They're not one of us from Beatles to Stones. So you name any top group, and they've all been influenced by him, all done his numbers. He's a great guitarist. There's very few guitarists haven't been influenced by him, too. And any song you hear with jink, jink, jink, jink, jink, jink, jink, is based, is a Chuck Berry type song, or you know, he practically almost invented that jink, jink, jink, jink, jink back in that everybody uses, you know. He's the greatest rock and roll poet, man. I really admire him.

That's the music that brought me from the provinces of England to the world and finally to America, New York, and I'll never forget it. I mean, that's what made me what I am, whatever it is I am, and it brought a lot of English musicians out of their, you know, I don't know where we'd have been without rock and roll. And well, I really love it, you know.

0: Now, Junior, behave yourself.
1: The Beatles with John on the lead vocal of Larry Williams' Bad Boy from Past Masters. Beatles also covered Larry's Slow Down and Dizzy Miss Lizzie. And we heard the Beatles doing Chuck Berry's Roll Over Beethoven as we spotlight their tribute to American rock and roll for our 4th of July special. I'm Joe Johnson. This is Beatle Brunch. For Paul, his major influence was Little Richard. In fact, he loved Richard so much, in 1965 he wrote I'm Down as a tribute to Richard's style. In 1991, he told Bob Costas how he shaped his voice around Little Richard's back in his high school days and how it paid off.
2: Then I had kind of two voices. Till I sort of found my own voice, I was really an Elvis or a Little Richard impersonator. You find that with a lot of people, they start off doing records, you know, young bands, they do Beatle records, or they wear the Stones. Little Richard I still love. I love Richard, it's particularly his early recordings, of course. But it all started with Little Richard when I heard Tutti Frutti. It was just the wildest record I'd ever heard, and I learned it. And we, at the end of the term in school, we always used to have the last day as a kind of crazy day to let you do anything, you know? And the authority slackens a little in the school I went to. And we were allowed to bring guitars in. So I remember standing on a desk in the history room singing Tutti Frutti with all... It was like out of a film, like out of Grease or something. All the guys, hey, go, man, go. Whap, whap.

0: Paul shouting Little Richard's Long Tall Sally and recalling singing that one from the top of his desk on the last day of school. And of course, songs like Long Tall Sally led to Paul writing I'm Down in 1965. I'm Joe Johnson, more Beatle Brunch. I'm Down with That by showcasing another artist they loved who did it all. Wrote the song, sang the lead, and played lead guitar while wearing glasses on stage.
1: You know, so he was part of that initiation of rock and roll for me.
0: He was somebody special. More when the Beatle Brunch Radio Network returns in a moment. 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
1: Yeah, he had a big influence. He was the start of rock and roll with Eddie Cochran and Gene Vincent and, of course, Chuck Berry and Little Richard, my personal hero. You know, so he was part of that initiation of rock and roll for me.
0: Ringo Starr telling Conan O'Brien who his favorite American rock star was when he was just learning to love music, too, and identify with the stars. Now, Paul McCartney tells us why Buddy Holly was so important to not just rock and roll, but to the Beatles specifically.
4: Buddy Holly was one of those guys who didn't look like any of the others. He looked like the boy next door. He had glasses, which was highly unusual, and everyone else either didn't have them or took them off when they were having the photos taken. And I think the fact that he had glasses gave John Lennon a real boost in his confidence, because John had these thick horn-rimmed glasses, rather like Buddy's. And because the favorite people at the time were like Elvis Presley and stuff, John always used to have to take his glasses off, which of course made him blind as a bat, so he'd bump into things. So when Buddy came out, he could finally stick his glasses back on and see again. That was why Buddy was one of our great favorites. So here we go with one of Buddy Holly's great songs. There's so many of them that are so beautiful. This is one that we covered with the Beatles, Words of Love.

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0: One of the few Buddy Holly songs recorded by the Beatles in their BBC days, Crying, Waiting, Hoping, was aired on the 1963 BBC radio show Pop Go the Beatles, and the only Buddy Holly song officially recorded for a Beatles album, Words of Love, played before that. We posted a great Buddy Holly John Lennon story from Paul as a bonus track on today's Beatle Brunch on Demand at brunchradio.com. I'm Joe Johnson. Now the only Beatle buddy we're missing is John. He recorded a Buddy Holly classic on his rock and roll album that came out in 1975.
1: We based ourselves on the Crickets, Chuck Berry and Little Richard and Elvis, all that, but we're the only group that didn't have one guy out front with a pink suit, you know, and that was how we broke through, by being different at the time.

0: John Lennon and Buddy Holly's Peggy Sue from his 1975 rock and roll album. By the way, Paul just so happens to own the Buddy Holly song catalog and appears in the documentary The Real Buddy Holly Story from 1987. One of the best rockumentaries ever, mainly because it was long enough ago that they could still interview family, friends, and fellow musicians of Buddy still around in 1987. If you've never seen it, it's a must. I'm Joe Johnson, letting the Beatles pay tribute to American music with his 4th of July week. Coming up, the only historic musician from the Beatles' youth to have each of them appear on one of his albums is next. We'll tell you who when the Beatle Brunch Radio Network returns. 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
0: Welcome back to the Beatles Salute to American Rock and Roll. I'm sure you know the Beatles started off as a cover band, on stage playing anything one of them would come up with to fill live performances that could go as long as 8 hours on stage. So there was a lot of time to fill. And even on their early albums, sometimes as much as half the tracks were covers, as was the case on Please Please Me album with the Beatles and Beatles for Sale. But Paul says the byproduct of playing all of these obscure covers, some 26 tributes on these albums I mentioned, and that just by covering a song they really loved, it could pay off for the artist who wrote them.
9: Because if it happened with the Beatles, we'd do songs on our early albums that were like Chains and Boys and She's Got the Devil in Her Heart and stuff like this. And these would be like B-sides, lesser-known tracks. So that suddenly, some little songwriter in the south of America who'd written for the Shirelles a B-side and we'd never seen a check ever. The Beatles had suddenly done it. Ringo had done Boys, you know. So this guy suddenly, and they used to write letters. Well, thanks, guys. You know, I ain't seen a check on that one for years. So we used to love that thought, and I still do.
10: I'd like to do a Carl Perkins number now, and it's called Honey Don't.
0: And it includes Carl actually singing along with Ringo Starr.

0: It was interesting, when I joined the Beatles, we didn't really know each other, but if we looked at each other's record collection, the four of us virtually had the same records.
1: It's about the nearest they could get to knowing what we sounded like before we became the clever Beatles.
2: There was a bunch of cover versions on this, Mr. Postman,

just a while back, I was thinking, you know, with personal records that I like to hear, and when in the 60s we were really into Tamla Motown, just around the time it was first breaking. So I always liked the Smokey Robinson and the Miracles from that period. And I find myself playing

0: The Beatles with Smokey Robinson's You've Really Got a Hold on Me. George Martin on piano, of course. Ringo on drums. John, Paul, and George all share the vocals. We heard the Marvelettes' Please, Mr. Postman, done by the Beatles. And we had Ringo and his all-star band, 1989, which was a studio duet for Ringo and Carl Perkins. In 1996, Carl was making an album and wanted all four Beatles on it, singing his songs. So Yoko contributed the Plastic Ono Band's live Blue Suede Shoes. George played with Carl on Distance Knows No Difference. Paul duets with My Old Friend, while Ringo gave up space on the live version of Honey Don't. The album's called Go Cat Go, 1996, and it is a must for your collection. I'm Joe Johnson. It's the Beatles' Salute to American Rock and Roll. Coming up, the Carl Perkins song that the All-Star Band has been opening their shows with. What does it mean?
1: Because I am
2: a little suitcase.
1: Yeah, I'm a very poor man. You know?
0: You'll love the answer, so we'll break it down for you when the Beatle Brunch Radio Network returns. 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
0: Welcome back to Beatle Brunch, featuring the songs that taught Lennon and McCartney how to play rock and roll and how to write songs. Featuring offbeat songs on their albums like Anna, Chains, Baby It's You, A Taste of Honey, Till There Was You, Twist and Shout, and many, many more. For this next one, the Beatles invited Carl Perkins into Abbey Road Studios, and he actually heard them record it that day. Years later, on April 27, 1993, at the Liberty Bowl in Memphis, Carl's hometown, Carl met Paul McCartney backstage after one of his concerts. The two sat together and reminisced by playing old rock and roll tunes. And while playing Matchbox, Carl was asked, what were those lyrics about?
12: Again, with that song there, what's all that about? You know, I'm sitting here wondering, Matchbox holding my clothes? Well, is that hole in my clothes or holding my clothes?
1: I'm sitting here wondering, will a Matchbox hold my clothes? Because I am
12: a little suitcase?
1: Yeah, I'm a very poor man, you know. But really, I didn't know there was a guy by the name of Blind Lemon Jefferson had that song out. And my hand is to you, man. I have never heard that. The first time my dad came to Sun Records with me, he started singing a verse of that song. My dad was not a professional, but he said, you ought to do that Matchbox. And he started out, I said, well, I don't know it. So he said, well, I'm sitting here wondering what it was. It was slow blues.
12: Oh, yeah?
1: But Jerry Lee Lewis was playing piano on this session, and he started with that riff. And I sang. Sam Phillips came out of the studio, he said, "Hey, man, do something with that song. Yeah. I like what you're doing." Mm-hmm. And I just started making it up, really.

0: 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Here's the question. What is the only Buddy Holly song the Beatles recorded for an early album? 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Good luck. Next week, we'll celebrate Ringo's birthday and the day John and Paul met, July 6, 1957. The day legend has it that Paul taught him the words to Eddie Cochran's 20 Flight Rock. And Paul's 1970s demo of that song, so we'll close out with it. I'm Joe Johnson. Be safe this 4th of July, and I'll see you next week on the Beatle Brunch Radio Network.
1: Paul met me the first day I did Bebopalula live on stage, and a mutual friend brought him to see my group called the Quarrymen. And we met and we talked after the show, and I saw he had talent, and he was playing guitar backstage and doing 20 Flight Rock by Eddie Cochran. And I turned around to him right then on first meeting and said, do you want to join the group? And he said, And I think he said yes the next day, as I recall it.
2: Well, I got to get with a record machine when it comes to rocking. She's a queen. Well, don't dance on Saturday night. All alone where I could hold her tight. Lives on

0: birthday.
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3: For me, the summer tour is with the All-Stars. 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You know, there's no other way we could get together.
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3: I'm still doing Little Help and Yellow Sub, a photograph, you know, tracks that people know and love.
4: Yours is blue, you're beautiful, and you're mine. Oh, take me to heaven, Clarence.
3: I am famous, but I'm in the limelight now because I'm promoting Ringo-Rama. You know, when I'm not doing that, life is fairly normal.
5: It's so much fun, the mod me. Hello, are you there? Hello, can you hear me?
4: What's my name? Ringo! What's my name?
2: Just in case anybody forgot. Well.

0: 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Peace and love.
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Zeppelin, AC/DC, Van Halen, Floyd, and loads of lost classics. Thanks for rocking with us. It's April Rose with Steve Gorman Rocks, and we are 95.5 GLO. Want some more lost classics? Here you go. You're welcome.

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4: A better life with Dr. Sanjay Gupta.
21: By age 35, two-thirds of American men will experience some degree of noticeable hair loss. And by age 50, about 85% of men will have significantly thinning hair. That's according to the American Hair Loss Association. Now, one dermatologist explained that hair loss can either be genetic or it can be triggered by stress, illness, surgery, medications, major life events. No matter the cause, a lot of men, understandably, are frustrated by hair loss because it seems like a loss of control. You can take great care of your scalp by all sorts of expensive lotions and potions, but that might not matter. There are some tried and true medications that might work, like minoxidil or finasteride. But another solution is just shaving it off. And I've heard more and more how liberating this can be for a lot of guys. That's the ultimate control of their appearance. I'm Dr. Sanjay Gupta, helping you live a better life.
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3: 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Thank you, Peoria, for making us one of the most listened to shows in Peoria radio history. 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
15: A better life with Dr. Sanjay Gupta.
16: There are lots of things you can measure to get an idea of how healthy you are at any given moment. Temperature, heart rate, blood pressure, just to name a few. But how about how healthy you will be and how long you're likely to live? According to a new study out of the University at Buffalo, two simple strength tests are pretty accurate at predicting longevity in older women. One is hand grip strength, and the other is how quickly people can stand up from a seated position without using their arms. By the way, I remember interviewing former President Jimmy Carter when he was quite old and being really impressed how he just popped out of the chair without using his arms. Not a lot of older people can actually do that. But I think the message here is that maintaining strength as you age is going to help you perform everyday activities, but also help you avoid injury and stay independent. I'm Dr. Sanjay Gupta, helping you live a better life.
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14: Few people now have asked me about a TikTok trend that they've come across. It's called 75 Hard. The challenge was created by entrepreneur and author Andy Frisella, who calls it a, quote, transformative mental toughness program and an Ironman for your brain. So here's what it entails. Eat a structured diet with no alcohol, drink a gallon of water, read 10 pages of nonfiction, take a progress photo, and complete two 45-minute workouts, one of them outdoors, every day for 75 days. Quite a challenge. We asked CNN fitness contributor Dana Santis about this, who reminded us that sustainable fitness isn't about punishment or proving discipline through extremes. It's about building habits that integrate into your lifestyle in a way that feels supportive and repeatable. If you ask me, that's going to be the key to long-term success. I'm Dr. Sanjay Gupta, helping you live a better life.
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17: 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It's Chick McGee from the Bob and Tom Show, 5 till 9. Did you know that we've been at this since the 90s right here on 95.5 GLO? That is hard to believe. What's even more surprising is that we're still talking to each other at all. I'll cover sports per the usual every morning, and I'll try to keep Tom relaxed and happy. Yeah, that'll happen. 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
0: Yup, it's the weekend. 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

0: Okay, Chicago and St. Louis baseball fans. 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
4: 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It's Chick McGee from the Bob and Tom Show, 5 till 9. 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What's even more surprising is that we're still talking to each other at all. 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
18: 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Mornings here, 5 till 9 on 95.5 GLO. Thank you, Peoria, for making us one of the most listened to shows in Peoria radio history. 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

may want to think twice about that banana hammock and glued on hair piece. You do you, brother. 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

Zeppelin? 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Pink Floyd? Yup. 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
14: 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Yep, we're one of the longest running morning shows in Peoria history. And we thank you for that. Couldn't have done it without you. 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
16: A better life with Dr. Sanjay Gupta.
17: They say consistency is key, but sometimes you just gotta switch it up. A new study out of Harvard School of Public Health found that varying your exercise routine could add years to your life. What exercise someone did didn't matter much. What did matter was that all the exercises together worked all the muscle groups in their body. Now, an added benefit to changing things up is it can help you push through the plateau effect. That's when your body gets so efficient at doing something that you actually stop getting better at it. And we know from previous research that specializing in any one sport at a young age can make someone actually more prone to injury. And as experts we talk to point out, even elite athletes switch up things with their workouts, making sure to target strength, cardio, flexibility, balance, and doing that every single week. I'm Dr. Sanjay Gupta, helping you live a better life.
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0: 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Over $13 million raised thus far. Let's make this another record-breaking year. The Harley Davidson Bud Hog Giveaway, executed by Walters Brothers Harley Davidson. 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
6: 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Thank you, Peoria, for making us one of the most listened to shows in Peoria radio history. We were first heard here in the River City in the 1990s, and we're still at it. 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

Zeppelin, AC/DC, Van Halen, Floyd, and loads of lost classics. Thanks for rocking with us. It's April Rose with Steve Gorman Rocks, and we are 95.5 GLO. Want some more lost classics? Here you go. You're welcome.

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2: 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Yep, we're one of the longest running morning shows in Peoria history. And we thank you for that. Couldn't have done it without you. 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
6: 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Ask them how the posts in their feed make them feel. These apps are built to be addictive, so kids, all of us in fact, will keep coming back for more, even when we are made to feel worse. It's bizarre. You might need to help your son or daughter reset their algorithm by unfollowing certain accounts and following or interacting with more positive ones. They might need suggestions of other healthier things to do, or to see you leading the way by example and putting your own phone away. In the run-up to bedtime, everyone's phone should go away, no questions asked. And if you need some help, sort of, I guess, resetting expectations, try engaging parents of your kids' friends for a more coordinated effort. I'm Dr. Sanjay Gupta, helping you live a better life.
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4: 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It's Chick McGee from the Bob and Tom Show, 5 till 9. 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What's even more surprising is that we're still talking to each other at all. 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
2: You know, summer is a great time to re-examine how much time your kids are spending on social media, along with what they are seeing and who they are engaging with. Ask them how the posts in their feed make them feel. These apps are built to be addictive, so kids, all of us in fact, will keep coming back for more, even when we are made to feel worse. It's bizarre. You might need to help your son or daughter reset their algorithm by unfollowing certain accounts and following or interacting with more positive ones. They might need suggestions of other healthier things to do, or to see you leading the way by example and putting your own phone away. In the run-up to bedtime, everyone's phone should go away, no questions asked. And if you need some help, sort of, I guess, resetting expectations, try engaging parents of your kids' friends for a more coordinated effort. I'm Dr. Sanjay Gupta, helping you live a better life.
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7: 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Thank you, Peoria, for making us one of the most listened to shows in Peoria radio history. 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We'll talk to you in the morning right here on 95.5 GLO. And thanks again.
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